Duran Duran. 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Hey, our Magic Happy Hour cruise aboard the Good Time 3. We want you to be out there having fun with us on the water. 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

excellent. 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

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I loved this quote, and I wanted to share it with you tonight on a Sunday night. Never take criticism from somebody that you wouldn't take advice from. Makes sense, right? Right? And sometimes we let people get into our head. Yeah. 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

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Hi, my name is Delana. Journey going to be playing Rockin' Arena, and you do not want to miss their final Frontier farewell tour. All the details, Magic.

AC/DC. I was just talking about AC/DC. They're going to be playing Ohio Stadium July 15th. 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

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Hey, it's Delana. You know, things can only get better tour. Howard Jones and Wang Chung. Fun, right? With English Beat and Modern English. 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

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My 17-year-old niece is staying with us for the summer, and I told her the other night, I'm like, go, take the car, go buy dinner for everybody. She came back with a jar of pickles. I definitely have some work to do with her.

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My name's Delana. 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

0: The big movie this weekend was Disclosure Day. It's the Steven Spielberg movie about aliens. Oh my gosh, that's my biggest fear, like that aliens are already living among us. And I thought, should I really go see this at the theater? But I'm probably going to go see it just because I love Steven Spielberg. Everybody says it's good. Hey, thanks for having us on. It is Magic 105.7.
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20: 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I'm Tracy V. Wilson.
11: And I'm Holly Fry.
20: This is coming out on April Fool's Day. So I wanted to find an episode about some kind of historical hoax or a prank. But with the times that we're living in, not one in which anybody got seriously hurt or killed or otherwise just harmed. And also, I did not want something like the Piltdown Man, which was a scientific hoax that led some researchers, at least, just down the wrong path to wrong conclusions for years. And then it helped erode the public's trust in science and scientists when that hoax was exposed. So I didn't want anything with consequences like that. We talked about the Piltdown Man in an episode that we ran as a Saturday classic back in January of 2022. Today's hoax did lead people astray a little bit, but in a way that was fairly localized, not so much fallout. It was called the Pompey Stone.
11: The Pompey Stone was unearthed on the farm of Philo Cleveland, who lived in Onondaga County, New York. He lived in Watervale. That's an area between the towns of Manlius and Pompey. And those two towns were really interconnected, and various accounts put Cleveland's farm in one or the other of them, but really situated in the middle. All of this is about 15 miles or 24 kilometers southeast of Syracuse. Coincidentally, Pompey is just a few miles east of Cardiff, New York, home to the Cardiff Giant, which would become one of the most sensational archaeological hoaxes in U.S. history after its purported discovery in 1869.
20: So in 1820 or 1821, Philo Cleveland was cutting down trees and digging up rocks to expand a meadow on his farm. And toward the end of the day one day, he used an iron bar to turn a large stone out of some damp ground. He was tired by this point, so once he'd pried up this stone, he leaned against a nearby stump to rest with his hands on the top of the bar. While he was resting, his eyes sort of fell on the stone that he had just turned over, and he noticed that it seemed to have some letters or markings on it. He did not really think much of this, and after he got up again, he put the stone on top of the pile of rocks that he had dug up earlier in the day.
11: A few days passed before he got back out there, and in the meantime, it had rained. The rain had washed the dirt off of this stone, making the markings on it a lot more obvious. The stone was about 14 inches long by 12 inches wide and 8 inches thick. That's about 36 by 30 by 20 centimeters. In the center, there was an engraving that looked like a sketch of a snake climbing a tree. There was a phrase or a name partly on one side of the tree and partly on the other, and it looked like Leo de El On, almost like Leo de Leon with a period after Leo and a letter missing from Leon. So on the bottom left was a Roman numeral 6 that's made up of the capital letters VI and the number 1520. And on the bottom right was a large X, which in some interpretations was meant to be a cross, and that was next to some kind of indistinct shape. If you look at photographs of this stone today, the inscription doesn't quite look like that, because at some point after this, some unknown person altered it.
20: So this etching, this carving, whatever you want to call it, it was interesting enough that Cleveland invited some of his neighbors to look at it. And then eventually he took the stone over to a nearby blacksmith shop. For about the next 6 months, people would stop by the shop and they would take a look at this stone. In the words of Henry Rowe Schoolcraft, who wrote one of the earlier printed accounts of this, quote, "It was not uncommon for some of them to take a horse nail or old file and scrape the cracks, seams, and carvings till all the parts of the inscription were freed from dirt."
11: The stone was eventually taken from Watervale to Manlius, where it remained for about a year. And during that time, in Schoolcraft's words, it was, quote, "visited by several gentlemen of science, most of whom were disposed to admit that it was genuine." He doesn't say who these gentlemen of science were or how they made this determination, and neither does anyone else who mentions them. Eventually, the stone was given to the State Museum of the Albany Institute, now known as the Albany Institute of History and Art. I like how there's just these mysterious gentlemen of science.
19: Just some dudes came by. They were credentialed. It's fine. Don't ask questions.
11: They all said it was legit. About 20 years passed between the stone's reported discovery and the first description of it in writing that I was able to find. That was in the 1841 Historical Collections of the State of New York, containing a general collection of the most interesting facts, traditions, biographical sketches, anecdotes, etc., relating to its history and antiquities, with geographical descriptions of every township in the state, illustrated by 230 engravings. That was by John W. Barber and Henry Howe. These two men wrote a lot of books like this. Just the title of it reminds me of the kinds of books that you would find in a touristy gift shop. The books about like the state or local history and lore. Barber had already written and illustrated books on the city of New Haven, the states of Massachusetts and Connecticut, and the whole region of New England, New York, and New Jersey before this book came out. And he also wrote other similar books after this one came out. Howe was a collaborator on some of Barber's books and also wrote a number of similar history books of his own. Barber also wrote religious works like The Bible Looking Glass and The Picture Preacher, some of which Howe contributed to.
19: Barber and Howe's source for the story of the Pompey Stone was an unpublished history manuscript written by someone they call the Reverend Mr. Adams. That was the Reverend John Watson Adams, who worked as a school teacher in Manlius before being ordained and installed as a pastor of First Presbyterian Church in Syracuse. Adams died in 1850, so it's possible that Barber and Howe met him while researching this book. It's possible that they also talked about the Pompey Stone with locals.
11: Barber and Howe described this stone as being part of the archaeological landscape of the area. Quote, in the cultivation of the lands lying upon the Onondaga Creek, innumerable implements of war and husbandry have been found, scattered over a territory of 4 or 5 miles in length. Swords, gun barrels, gun locks, bayonets, balls, axes, hoes, etc. have been found. A stone was found in the town of Pompey, now in the Albany Museum, about 14 inches long by 12 broad and 8 inches in thickness. It has in the center a figure of a tree with a serpent climbing it with the following inscription on each side. And then it just kind of renders those letters as text.
19: Barber and Howe offered this explanation for how to interpret the inscription. Quote, we have here the true chronology of the pontificate of Leo X and probably the year in which the inscriptions were made. The inscriptions may be translated Leo X, by the grace of God, 8th year of his pontificate, 1520. This stone was doubtless designed as a sepulchral monument. LS signified the initials of the person buried, the cross, that he was a Catholic, and the inverted U, some other emblem which is now in a great measure effaced. What Barber and Howe describe as an inverted U, other sources have interpreted as the letter N.
11: Barber and Howe went on to say, quote, Mr. Adams considers that it is not incredible that this stone was carved by a Spaniard on or near the spot near which it was found. Florida was discovered by the Spaniards as early as 1502. Possibly some adventurers of this nation, allured by the story of a lake at the north whose bottom was lined with silver, the salt at Salina Springs, traversed this region in pursuit of their darling object. One of the number dying here, the survivor or survivors, may have placed this monument over his remains.
19: These were the first of many people to publish work about the stone, and we'll get to more after a sponsor break.
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22: He has a flat, rectangular object tucked under his arm, some beloved piece of art now victim to the night. He darts out of the shattered front doors, hops on the moped, and off he goes.
21: At Ridiculous Crime, stealing gems in broad daylight is right up our alley.
22: If it's nonviolent, audacious, and kind of silly, we'll tell you all about it.
0: They have all these duffel bags out on the floor, and they're just throwing in gold bars, rough and polished diamonds. Oh. They broke into 126 of 160 boxes.
1: Oh, damn.
0: Yeah. 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
2: For decades, people seem to just take for granted that the Pompey Stone was a genuine 16th century relic. In 1847, 6 years after Barber and Howe published their History of New York, geographer, geologist, and ethnologist Henry Rowe Schoolcraft published an edition of his book, Notes on the Iroquois, or Contributions to American History, Antiquities, and General Ethnology. Schoolcraft was born in New York, and his writing career started with accounts of his travels through Missouri and Arkansas. He was appointed a federal Indian agent in 1822, and he married a woman named Jane Johnston, who had both Scots-Irish and Ojibwe heritage. Schoolcraft wrote a number of books about indigenous peoples, culture, and history, including a 6-volume work that was commissioned by Congress.
23: The 1847 edition of Notes on the Iroquois was about 200 pages longer than the one he had published a year before, and it included a section called Antique Inscribed Stone of Manlius. In it, Schoolcraft gave a description of the Pompey Stone and an account of its discovery and what happened to it afterward, which we read a bit from earlier. Schoolcraft's interpretation of the inscription is, quote, "By the figure of a serpent climbing a tree, a well-known passage in the Pentateuch is clearly referred to. By the date, the 6th year of the reign of the Roman pontiff, Leo X, has been thought to be denoted." This appears to be probable, less clearly from the inscriptive phrase Leo de Lon 6 than from the plain date 1520 being 6 years after this pontiff took the papal chair. So the Pentateuch is the first 5 books of the Christian Bible, and the most well-known passage involving a snake is, of course, the book of Genesis, in which a serpent tempts Eve to eat an apple from the tree of knowledge.
2: The basic assumption, pretty much across the board, was that 1520 was the year that this stone had been carved. And people also assumed that the person who did that carving was Spanish. Schoolcraft walked through some of the proposed explanations for who this person might have been. He said it could not have been someone who arrived with Hernan Cortez, even though Cortez arrived in southeastern Mexico in 1519. Schoolcraft thought Cortez and his force would have just been way too focused on conquering the Aztec Empire to send anybody exploring farther north until after they were done conquering the Aztec capital in 1521.
23: Apparently, Schoolcraft had heard people suggest that the stone could have been carved by someone who arrived with Hernando de Soto. But that was impossible, since de Soto didn't even leave Spain until 1538.
2: Another possibility was that this was somebody who had arrived with Juan Ponce de Leon, who reached Florida in 1513. As we said earlier, part of the inscription looked almost like it said de Leon. Schoolcraft also vaguely suggested that this rock could have been inscribed by somebody associated with Portuguese explorer Gaspar Corte Real, who reached Greenland in 1500 and Canada in 1501. Corte Real disappeared on his return voyage and was presumed lost at sea. His brother mounted an expedition to search for him and disappeared in 1502 and was presumed lost as well.
23: Schoolcraft did not try to pinpoint which of these was most likely to have been the source of the stone, but he offered this general explanation. Quote, "If by the prefix of Leo or Lion, a compliment to a brave and hardy explorer was designed to have been expressed, it would have well corresponded with the chivalric character of that age. As a mere historical question, a claim to the discovery of the interior of New York by the Spanish crown might, in this view, find something to base itself on." Schoolcraft then made it clear that the first really concrete evidence of a European presence in the area traced back to the French in the mid-17th century, roughly 150 years after the year inscribed on the stone.
2: 2 years after Schoolcraft published this book, Joshua V.H. Clark of the New York Historical Society wrote about the Pompey Stone in Onondaga, or Reminiscences of Earlier and Later Times, being a series of historical sketches relative to Onondaga with notes on the several towns in the county and Oswego. Clark used the Reverend John Watson Adams' unpublished manuscript as a source for this book, and he also made a couple of references to Schoolcraft's work. His description of the stone and how it was found is extremely similar to Schoolcraft's, even down to the detail of Philo Cleveland being tired and resting against a stump with his hands on top of the bar, and the stone being visited by, quote, gentlemen of science. It is not totally clear whether Clark was paraphrasing Schoolcraft or if both of them were actually paraphrasing Adams, and Schoolcraft just did not mention using Adams as a source.
23: Clark did not doubt that the stone was authentic. In his words, quote, "It is not at all probable that Mr. Cleveland or any of the persons who first saw the stone in the field or at the shop could have designed or executed the carvings. Besides, there are many persons now living who would bear testimony to its authenticity." He concluded that the stone might have been a memorial to someone who had died. Quote, "It may not appear incredible that a party of Spaniards, either stimulated by the spirit of adventure or allured by the love of gold or driven by some rude blast of misfortune, may have visited this region, lost one of their number by death, and erected this rude stone with its simple inscription as a tribute to his memory."
2: In 1851, Ephraim George Squire published Antiquities of the State of New York, being the results of extensive original surveys and explorations with a supplement on the Antiquities of the West. He gave the same basic description of the Pompey Stone and how it was found as the men before him had, saying, quote, "There seems to be little doubt that the stone was found as represented, and that it is a genuine remnant of antiquity. Some have supposed that it attests that Ponce de Leon, Narvaez, or some other Spanish adventurer penetrated thus far to the northward during the period of Spanish adventure in Florida." We haven't mentioned Narvaez before this, but we talked about his expedition in North America in our episode on Estevanico in August of last year.
23: In 1863, Buckingham Smith submitted a paper to the American Antiquarian Society, which Society librarian S.F. Haven summarized in his report in the Society's proceedings that year. Tracy was not able to find the actual paper, but according to Haven, Smith called the stone a, quote, "well-authenticated relic," and suggested that the inscription may have been abbreviating the phrase Leo Decimus Pontifex Maximus, or Leo X, Pope.
2: On November 11th, 1879, Henry A. Holmes, librarian of the New York State Library, delivered a 13-page paper on the Pompey Stone before the Oneida Historical Society. And this paper gave the most in-depth and detailed exploration of the stone's possible origins. Holmes noted that the region where the stone was found was full of archaeological finds related to the area's indigenous peoples, as well as French and Dutch settlements dating back to the 17th century.
23: Holmes went on to say, quote, "The genuineness of the inscriptions upon it have never been questioned by any of those who have written regarding them, down to Mr. Haven of the American Antiquarian Society, who very lately has declared them to be well authenticated. These writers have merely failed to give explanations or conjectures regarding its origin and meaning that have harmonized with all the facts."
2: From there, Holmes summarized the work of Clark, Schoolcraft, Squire, and Smith. He said of Schoolcraft's notations about the Pentateuch and Leo X and Ponce de Leon, quote, "His contradictory conclusions only create dilemma."

0: There is no coincidence of a name of person, but only of a name of place. Holmes also pointed out that a lot of the speculation around the stone's origins linked it to expeditions that happened after 1520, which didn't really make any sense.
1: Like so many other people who had written before him, Holmes concluded that the Pompey Stone was a memorial to someone who had died. He interpreted the inscription as meaning, in the year of our Lord, 1520, in the sixth month, which according to old style would be September or October, Leo, a Spaniard of the city of Lyon in Spain, died here.
0: But he added another layer to who that person might have been. Quote, the Pompey Stone is a memorial stone of a European, probably of a Spaniard, who previous to 1520, with one or more companions, had been made a captive by the Indians in some part of North America, and both had been adopted as members of the tribe with which they were living, and one of them had become a sachem. At the death of Leo, a surviving companion carved on the stone his name with the month and year of his death and emblems of his hope of an immortal life.
1: From there, Holmes argued that this person might have arrived in North America on pretty much any expedition in the late 15th or early 16th century, not just the ones that departed from Spain, because there were people from all over Europe on every voyage. He listed off a huge number of expeditions as possibilities. He also speculated that there could have been other smaller voyages that left Europe and never returned and were never written about, and any of those could have included people from Spain. He thought expeditions to the Caribbean and Central and South America were possibilities as well. Maybe people left on their own and traveled north very far, all the way to what's now New York, and just nobody ever really documented it.
0: Holmes also backed up this conclusion by noting that there was a lot of writing about European contact with indigenous peoples and Europeans who started living among indigenous communities in North America. He said it would take too long to write about all of them, but, quote, the original narratives and the compilations of the historians show that there were many, either as captives or as adopted members of the tribes, living with them and occasionally acting as interpreters to vessels that touch the coast for commerce. Our libraries are full of narrations of what are called Indian captives.
1: He also speculated that the engraving was an amalgam of Christian and indigenous imagery. He said that the figures on the bottom right, one of which just looks kind of like some lines to me, were two crossed pipes and a tobacco pouch, and those were all meant to represent peace. He said the serpent climbing the tree merged the biblical tree of knowledge of good and evil, which Holmes said was also the tree of life, with an indigenous reverence for trees and for serpents. He backed all of this up with descriptions of serpent symbolism and serpent worship from indigenous communities around the world.
0: Holmes also claimed that the Onondaga people worshipped a figure called Hodaharo, who was depicted with snakes in his hair. This seems to be a sort of mangled interpretation of an indigenous story about the founding of the Haudenosaunee Confederacy. In that story, Tododaho was an Onondaga man who was described as an evil sorcerer whose body was twisted and whose hair was filled with writhing snakes. When the peacemaker united the nations of the Haudenosaunee, he had to convince Tododaho to join the side of peace. And as part of this, the peacemaker is said to have combed the snakes from Tododaho's hair.
1: Yeah, I don't think there's any other figure that he could have been referring to with this kind of incorrect name of Hodaharo. And also, this was not about worshiping a figure with snakes in their hair. Holmes concluded, quote, I think we are authorized to regard the Pompey inscribed stone with its genuineness and authenticity as the earliest monument, either in the state of New York or in the United States, attesting the discovery of the New World and the presence here of the European.
0: So that was a whole lot of writing about something that it turned out was fake. We will get to that revelation after we pause for a sponsor break.
2: 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Oprah, Kobe Bryant, Kevin Hart.

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1: After Henry A. Holmes delivered his paper before the Oneida Historical Society, the Pompey Stone started to get some press outside of New York. Harper's Weekly was based in New York City, but it was distributed nationally, and it published a short write-up about the stone on December 20th, 1879. That write-up called Holmes a, quote, accomplished and accurate scholar. In 1885, another short piece from the Rochester Post-Express was picked up and published all over the country, including in Illinois, Indiana, Iowa, Kansas, Maryland, Minnesota, North Carolina, North Dakota, Ohio, Pennsylvania, Vermont, and Wisconsin. This is just a couple of paragraphs, and it said that the Pompey Stone was the grave marker of a Spanish adventurer who had come looking for gold. To hear more of this episode and more than 1,000 others, head to the iHeartRadio app or wherever you get your favorite shows and look for Stuff You Missed in History Class.

105.7, all-time favorites of the 70s and 80s. I was just talking about Disclosure Day being the big film at the theater this weekend. Next weekend, Toy Story 5 is out, which is going to be huge.

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last night to the sound of thunder. How far off I sat and wondered. Started humming a song from 1962. Ain't it funny how the night moves when you just don't seem to have as much to lose. 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
1: 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Mark Nolan Show, kind of a messy Monday morning. The cleanup continues here from those storms that moved through yesterday afternoon. But we're going to try to put a smile on you here. You know, we're trying to get back to work. We got lots of opportunities to win.

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0: Hey, here we go. Random fact number one, the 1993 movie or video game NBA Jam grossed $1 billion. That would be $2.3 billion in today's money. In the first 12 months release, that's three times as much as the highest grossing movie of 1993, which was Jurassic Park.
2: That's incredible. Woo-hoo. People must have been playing a lot more video games and going to see movies then. Yeah. Random fact number two, wolves don't actually howl at the moon. No, they howl together in harmony to make it sound like there's more of them together than they actually are.
0: Mm-hmm.
2: Like a defense mechanism.
0: Coyotes can do that too.
2: Wow.
0: Yeah. Random fact number three, about 8.6 million lightning bolts strike the earth every day. That's 100 per second. And a lot of those were last night.
2: That's right. That's a little terrifying to think about.
0: Yeah.
2: Random fact number four. There's only one person who's had a losing record as the University of Kansas's men's basketball coach. James Naismith. You might recognize that name. He's the guy who invented basketball.
0: Oh,
2: his record as their coach, 55 and 60 from 1898 to 1907.
0: You'd think he'd do better because he could like change the rules in the middle and say, no, that's not what I meant. Tall guy's not allowed. Sorry. Random fact number five, the longest river in Antarctica is the Onyx River, which is 20 miles long. Every other continent's longest river is at least 100 times longer than that. It's very dry in Antarctica.
2: Desert, right?
0: Yep. And those are your five random facts.
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0: So the bad news is at one point there were over 100,000 people without power yesterday.
1: Yeah.
0: The good news is not only are we down to 22,454, according to FirstEnergy, but that has dropped a couple of thousand in just the last hour and a half. Actually, 5,000 in the last hour and a half.
1: It has. That's good news.
0: Precipitous drops.
1: That's good news. I'm going to be the wet blanket here. I am looking at the...
0: Shocking.
1: not any estimated restoration times for those big chunks of, outages. I mean, not even saying like tonight. But who knows? We might be pleasantly surprised.
0: County by county, population density would prove that Cuyahoga County has the most out.
1: Yeah.
0: Almost 14,000 there. You jump out to Geauga at 651, Lake County 1,400. Obviously, the population gets a little more sparse out there. And you know, one tree drops in the wrong place, and the next thing you know, you get a number of people downstream that are without power.
1: Right.
0: So we will keep an eye on these here this morning. If you are without power, you're enjoying us on Magic 105.7's iHeartRadio app. Oh, man. Thank you.
1: Mm-hmm. We're here for you.
0: Yeah. We got lots going on here this morning, including many, many giveaways and fun to try to draw away from that tree that's down in your front yard.
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1: So speaking of those storms in Euclid, a couple of garages caught fire during those severe storms yesterday afternoon. Two detached garages engulfed in flames. They came in contact with some downed wires. One of those garages, a total loss. Now, gratefully, no injuries were reported here. That fire department alone received 10 calls about downed wires due to the storm. Over in Cleveland, their fire department responded to a downed gas line due to severe storms around West 129th Street. President Trump is heading to Europe today for the G7 summit, one day after announcing that the U.S. and Iran had reached a deal allowing for the reopening of the Strait of Hormuz. The agreement is set to begin and formally signed June 19th in Switzerland. That's later this week. And the Guards picked up wins Friday and Saturday over the Tigers, but yesterday's scheduled game at Progressive Field postponed due to weather. It's going to be made up as part of a doubleheader on September 4th. Three News meteorologist. Who is it? It's Matt Wentz this week, isn't it?
0: I think so.
1: He says we've got some leftover drizzle that'll give way to clearing skies and highs in the upper 60s, lower 70s expected. So much cooler today. Currently, just 58. I'm Jen Pachano, and that's what's trending.
0: All right, Jen, thank you. Mark Nolan Show. It's Magic 105.7. Watch the Michael film on Saturday night.
1: Oh, nice.
0: It's worth it. It's worth it. If you came up in that time and saw everything that he and his family went through and created, pretty cool. Pretty cool.

0: in the World Cup and setting a record in doing it.
1: That's awesome.
0: Interestingly enough, it's all coming up. Did you hear on the way on Magic?
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0: 105.7. Coming up in Did You Hear, they were just out for a little fishing.
1: Yeah, yeah, white
2: wow,
1: trout.
2: Wow, that's sick.
3: The biggest.
2: Wow. Get the hook out of them.
0: Get the hook out of them. What was it? We'll tell you. Coming up, Did You Hear is next on Magic 105.7.

0: couple of championships over the weekend. One of them was the NBA championship. Anyway, on to hockey. The Carolina Hurricanes beat the Vegas Golden Knights Game 6 last night to win the championship.
1: And they're going to clinch it appropriately with a total team effort and a shutout. The Carolina Hurricanes have won the Stanley Cup for the second time.
0: Well, I hope they don't accidentally get some beer on that cup for the next year.
2: Right.
0: A fisherman named Elliot Sadal reeled in a great white shark on Nantucket South Shore in Massachusetts. Boy, this is like a Jaws thing, Nantucket.
2: Not just any shark, a great white in Nantucket? Wow.
0: There were a bunch of people around to watch.
3: The shark.
4: It's a little white, great white.
3: Yeah, white
4: wow,
3: shark.
4: Wow, that's sick.
3: The biggest.
4: Wow. Get the hook out of him.
0: That's sick, bro. Irregardless, you got yourself a white shark. That's awesome. And so the World Cup is underway. Team USA showing out for the men. How about them? Now, this is a record, apparently. The most goals ever scored in a World Cup match for the U.S.
2: Wow. Good for them.
0: Here's how it went.
1: Weston McKennie into the middle. It's an own goal. It's the United States on the board. Less than 7 minutes in.
5: In their home country, Los Angeles Stadium, the United States 4, Paraguay 1. It is as close to a perfect beginning as any of us could have possibly imagined.
0: How about that?
2: I mean, the World Cup was everywhere starting late last week, right?
0: It was, but there's something missing. They've banned the vuvuzela.
2: Oh, have they?
0: So you notice there were no vuvuzelas.
2: That's a show name.
0: I am pro vuvuzela.
2: I don't know how to spell that though.
0: Well, we're going to figure it out. Look for it on the podcast. Coming up at 7:10, we had a big party on a boat on Friday. We'll give you the recap of that. You people showed up and showed out, and we thank you for it. And straight no chaser tickets, all coming up 7:10 on Magic.
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Magic 105.7. I don't know if you heard, but we had a big party on the Good Time 3 on Friday. You may have heard it in the city. It was so, the kids say bumping. Maybe they don't. Anyway, we'll tell you all about it coming up next. And along with that, a chance at tickets to Straight No Chaser. Their big, I'll call it a Christmas bash in July.

0: I was going to say more like close to six.
1: Yeah. That's the angle people took for the Big Hair Bash, the all 80s Big Hair Bash on the Good Time 3. Thank you so much for being there. Mark Nolan Show, Magic 105.7. That was fun.
0: That was super fun. We had several Madonnas. We had a Robert Palmer.
1: Right.
0: We had a Rod Stewart. We had a Hulk Hogan.
1: I had an Arnold Palmer.
0: With Little Tito's.
1: Yeah.
0: Because they were there too.
1: Yeah, they were.
0: That was really fun. That was really fun. I love how into the theme everybody got.
1: They really were. I was a little, I'll be honest with you, I was a little surprised at how many did.
0: Yeah.
1: How many did hop on board and do the whole 80s vibe with us? It was great. What I loved is there were a number of people that I spoke to, and there probably were more of that didn't win the tickets. They just heard us talking about it, said, we got to do this.
0: Mm-hmm.
1: We got to buy the tickets. We got to get on board.
0: And they got a group together too.
1: Yes. There are quite a few squads. And that's what we love about this. So that was the season opener.
0: Yeah. And we could not have asked for better weather. Mm. And boy, did it fly. I mean, 90 minutes went by in a heartbeat.
1: It really did.
0: Mm-hmm.
1: Again, we can't thank everybody enough who came out and enjoyed a night on the boat with us. Now, this is these happy hour cruises every Friday, sponsored by Magic, Tito's Handmade Vodka as well.
0: Mm-hmm.
1: But there are a number of them where various Magic personalities may be on the boat. We've got one in July. I believe, what is it, the 24th?
0: 24th, yeah. Uh-huh.
1: And then there'll be one in the fall as well, which early indications are, although last night was an 80s hit, the boss said before we left that we may go back to the 80s again for that. But the early indications are it could also be a yacht rock vibe. That's the first thought. But then before we left the boat, I was lovely. All right.
0: And if you missed the boat, literally and figuratively, right, last week, there's still plenty of time to get in on that fun. There was, your wife brought a squad of ladies. Yes. I was like, look, if you're going to go sip on drinks on a patio, it might as well be the second deck of the good time.
1: Right.
0: Yes.
1: Get a group together. You know, it's nice to go down. We love, look, the more the merrier. If you get onto this subject early enough with your people and say, hey, do a little save the date.
0: Yeah.
1: You know,
0: mm-hmm,
1: that July 24th one's going to be big.
0: Mm-hmm.
1: So thank you so much. Thank you so much. We're going to keep on doing it. Captain Rick was happy.
0: Oh, yeah. He was working, too. He is a busy man.
1: When he gets on the mic, you know he's having a good night.
0: Yeah.
1: Because he did toward the end there. We're like, oh, Captain Rick's going to say a few words.
0: I love that he was dressed like Run DMC.
1: Yes. His Adidas. Good vibe.
0: Yeah.
1: Super good vibe. So thanks again. We'll see you on the next one. Now we've got more things to give away. Like, how about some tickets to Straight No Chaser Sunday, July 5th. I said Straight No Chaser in July. Northfield Park Racino. They may break out a Christmas tune, but I'm just saying they're having a beach bash. Out there is what they're going to be.
0: Mm-hmm.
1: Okay. So we've got a couple of tickets to go see Straight No Chaser right now for Caller Witch.
0: Let's go. Caller 15.
1: Okay. Caller 15, 800-669-1057, 578-1057. 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
0: Yesterday afternoon, storm caused some pretty widespread outages in Cuyahoga County, knocking down trees. Several roads closed due to downed wires and even destroyed a historic Ferris wheel in Geneva on the Lake. It's back, built back in 1956. It's the Erieview Park Ferris wheel, known as Number 5 Big Eli. Toppled it over. Currently, according to First Energy, there are more than 22,000 customers who are without power. The Pentagon released its third batch of declassified UFO files over the weekend. 72 documents in total, including witness accounts, videos, and investigative reports spanning the 1940s through 2026. The files produced some pretty vivid but unexplained descriptions. However, no smoking gun proving alien life or government cover-up emerged from this release. And speaking of aliens, Steven Spielberg's new sci-fi alien film Disclosure Day, drawing major crowds at the box office, brought in $44 million in its opening weekend to claim the top spot at the North American box office. 3 News meteorologist Matt Wentz says after some leftover drizzle, we'll see clearing skies and highs. Cooler, though, upper 60s to lower 70s today. 59 currently. I'm Jen Pichano, and that is what's trending.
1: All right, Jen, thank you. That is what's trending. Now we want to know what's going on. It's Mark Nolan Show, Magic 105.7. Coming up about 4 minutes. What's happening today? Next on Magic.

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1: What's going on?
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3: What's going on?
4: What's the word?
0: Well, sometimes you ask the question. You got to know what's going on, and we tell you. It's Cleveland, it's us. Every Monday through Friday at about this time. And hey, Jen, what's going on?
5: So there are Playhouse Square restoration tours going on today. This is happening at 6:30. They do these just once a month. So this is not something you can check out all the time, but it's for $30. And it's a really cool, exploration. It's like the world's largest theater restoration project. And it's an in-depth tour of Playhouse Square's historic theater. So you have like key team members. We're going to speak about the whole project. There are all the different staircases and ceilings that stuff, right? Very cool. So that's happening today at 6:30 in Playhouse Square.
0: And so that happens once a month, you said?
5: Yes, I believe once a month.
0: So there's something that happens once a week here in Cleveland as well, all the way through the summer. It's called Slow Roll Cleveland. That's where a group of folks get together on their bicycles. They do about 10 miles and they do a different neighborhood.
5: Okay.
0: Today is Lee Harford. That one's going to be taken off at about, what time are we getting? Oh, 7 o'clock tonight.
5: Okay.
0: Do a little cruise around. It'll be cool. Wear a windbreaker. Mm-hmm. A little windbreaker, something nice like that.
5: It's what those are made for.
0: That's exactly right, to break the wind.
5: That's right.
0: Slow Roll Cleveland going on tonight at 7 o'clock over in Lee Harford neighborhood. All right, that's what's going on. Coming up at 7:40, it's a little good news. If you've always wanted to try pickleball, you want to get into it, okay? We can get you some training. I'll tell you all about that. Also, coming up a little after 8 o'clock, we're going to get an eye on what's going on with the leftovers of these storms. In fact, we still have an issue. This is over, is it MLK?
5: Yes, MLK closed at East 105th because of a downed tree.
0: Okay. Little things like this can happen all morning long. We'll keep you updated on it. It's Magic 105.7.
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All right, pickleballers, are you tired of people getting in your kitchen? 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Pickleball 101. And it's free. And it's next on

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1: Oh, that's good news.
2: Okay, okay. If you're up and about this morning trying to figure out what's going on out there after the storms yesterday, we're here with you with a little bit of good news. We do this every Monday through Friday at about this time. And so today, if you've been thinking about, I don't know, getting out, getting a little active, finally hopping on board maybe with the pickleball scene, something pretty cool going on. The Charles Brown Pickleball Training Academy, offering 6 weeks of free pickleball training in Akron.
3: I think that's awesome because it's not just physical, yeah. It's social too. This is a social really thing is. For people.
2: Just stay out of my kitchen.
3: That's right.
2: Classes will be held.
3: You play pickleball just so you can say that.
2: That's why I would do that.
3: Yes.
2: Absolutely. Classes are going to be held on Mondays and Tuesdays from June 26th to July 28th. The Ohio and Erie Canal Park pickleball courts. Registration is required by June 18th, so that's rolling up pretty quick. It's led by a team of instructors that honor the late Charles Brown, a former Akron police officer who was passionate about community activities like pickleball and things like that.
3: Mm-hmm.
2: Okay, so they're the ones putting it on, so that's where you're going to register. The Charles Brown Pickleball Training Academy. To dig that up, you'll be able to get in on it, okay? So look, if you've got a good news story, we would love to hear it at the NOLA Nation on all the socials or mark at WMJI.com and just put good news right there in the subject line. That way it's easy to find. Get it? Still to come, 8:10, a four-pack to go see your Guardians take on the Rangers Monday, June 29th.
3: Okay. Around the corner.
2: We'll also figure out what's doing with these storms, who still doesn't have power. Where we got some outages. Do you know if that tree's still across MLK?
3: As far as I know, yes.
2: Okay. So we'll keep an eye on that for you as well here this morning, too. It's all coming up here on Magic.
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In fact, we're going to send four of you each day all this week at 8:10, a chance to win tickets to go see the Guardians take on the Rangers. Your chance to win next on

0: going A-okay this morning.
1: I'll say.
0: A billion now in sales for the biopic. Watch it on Saturday night. There's more. I mean, they stopped with plenty left. So there's going to be a follow-up.
1: Yeah, I mean, you called it almost an abrupt ending.
0: It really was.
1: Mm-hmm.
0: It really was. So get ready for another billion Jacksons.
1: They got plenty of bills, I'm sure.
0: Yeah, I would think so. I would think so. Some folks are going to have some interesting new bills to deal with after the storms that moved through yesterday. Trees down, power lines down. Still seeing some pretty big numbers over at First Energy.
1: Yeah, we're looking at more than 22,000 First Energy customers still out. 13,000 plus of those are in Cuyahoga County alone.
0: Mm-hmm.
1: And just looking at kind of the larger chunks of people out, and there's no estimated restoration time on these at this point.
0: Yeah.
1: Which comes as no comfort, I'm sorry.
0: Yeah.
1: Don't shoot the messenger on this one.
0: Still out assessing, like most are on an individual level. You know, what's going on in my backyard?
1: Right.
0: And so First Energy has to get out and figure out a plan, work their way, you know, back so we're upstream. So you'll see these numbers kind of fluctuate today. At 22,000, you might see it jump to 25 real quick while they shut off power in some places to restore power in others.
1: And the good news is it's going to be cooler, much cooler today. So you don't have to worry about, you know, you're sweating and you don't have a fan or AC or anything like that.
0: Yep.
1: It's going to be much cooler today, so it'll be more comfortable if you are in the dark and without a fan or AC.
0: Exactly. Mm-hmm. So that will help a little bit.
1: Yeah.
0: So let's put some smile on at least four faces here. Got a four-pack of tickets to go see the Guardians and Rangers. This is Monday, June 29th. For caller which, Jen?
1: Let's go caller 16.
0: Caller 16, 800-669-1057, 578-1057, caller 16, heading off to see the Guards from Magic.
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2: 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The Ridge Road entrance ramp to 480 eastbound is going to be closed for pavement replacement starting today. And it's expected to last 60 days, so heads up to commuters. A detour is in place using Brook Park Road to the State Road entrance. The ramp's going to reopen after that construction is done, of course. Cavs star James Harden facing weapons charges now in Texas. He was arrested over the weekend after authorities in Harris County said they found him to be in possession of a handgun in his vehicle. He has a court appearance scheduled for next Monday. Meanwhile, the Guards dealing with major injury to their star player, Jose Ramirez, broke his hand during Saturday's game against the Tigers. Got hurt while swinging a bat and was placed on the 10-day IL yesterday. 3 News meteorologist Matt Wentz says after some leftover drizzle this morning, we'll see some clearing skies and highs will be cooler than we had last week in the upper 60s to lower 70. It's 59 out there right now. I'm Jen Pachano, and that's what's trending.
1: All right, Jen. Thank you. Mark Nolan Show. It's Magic 105.7. Good morning.

0: hour this morning after the storms blew through yesterday afternoon into the early evening. More than 22,000 according to First Energy. It could be the storms. It could be that you party too hard over the weekend. A lot going on that boat on Friday.
1: There was. Good trouble. Good trouble, right?
0: Exactly. Did you do anything before that, or did you just rest up the whole time?
1: No, I mean, besides the boat on Friday, I hit up the Rock Hall for Olivia Rodrigo Day with my girls, which was well attended and a lot of fun. We went into the theater, the auditorium there. They had a Olivia Rodrigo trivia.
0: Oh, gosh.
1: And it was so funny. So my daughter was like, I got to lock in. You know, it was there was about 70 people participating.
0: Oh, man.
1: And my oldest was 7th place. She was pretty proud of that.
0: Okay.
1: She's like, I might as well have been 70th because only the top three got prizes. But we really enjoyed that. It was very, very busy on a Friday. And then I actually bopped over to the Great Lakes Science Center to check out that Titanic exhibit before I got on the boat.
0: Man, was
1: that cool. Yes.
0: Yes.
1: So all the artifacts there were just amazing. And then the way they kind of recreated a couple of hallways of the rooms and spaces. Yeah. That was really cool, as well was the VR experience. So you sat in these like upholstered swivel chairs and put these VR goggles on, and then you could look up and down and turn your body side to side to get that kind of 360 virtual reality experience of this is what the deck felt like, and this is what the grand staircase and steerage and lounges. It was awesome.
0: Sounds virtually realistic.
1: It was virtually awesome. Yes. Saturday, it was a very it felt like summer in Cleveland this weekend for us because we had our first swim meet. And just kind of, I just love that community of families and watching, seeing the kids, how they've grown over the year and cheering them on again and stuff. It was just, it was an early morning, but it was really, really fun to do that. And then Sunday was the culmination of our year of dance. So two long, but delightful dance recitals for my little ballerinas and tap dancers and jazzers and they're just remarkable how much they've grown, and it was fun to see them. And of course, I always like to watch the little ones and see who's going to wave at their family and or stop dancing and be
0: or cry at their family.
1: The adorable disruptive force of each performance, and there was plenty of that. It was worth the price of admission, as well as my kids' performances.
0: The price was good.
1: Yeah.
0: It was well worth it.
1: Oh, yeah. Oh, yeah. How about you?
0: So Friday, I got out of here and decided I had enough time before golfing that I would go for a quick run. So I ran.
1: Ambitious.
0: And played golf and then came home and kind of got ready because we had a whole squad come with us down
1: to
0: the boat.
1: Yeah, you came deep with a bunch of ladies.
0: That's kind of how, we roll out there. Yeah. Dana had a bunch of friends from out there in Geauga jump on the boat with us. And we caravaned on down, threw everybody in the vehicle and had a great time, man. Again, I can't. And by the way, I forgot to mention earlier, Jeff Tanchak from Over 19 stopped on board and got to embrace the perfect weather that we'll say he brought with him. So that was cool to have him there. And just the whole group, great bunch. You guys, you knocked it out of the park. Saturday, the ambition continued. I got up and I mowed and I did some gardening. Then I went for a long run, finished a book. We watched Michael, the movie, on Saturday night.
1: You said you loved it.
0: Which is fun. Yeah, we really, we all kind of enjoyed that, except we're ready for the second half because it seemed to...
1: It left you wanting more.
0: Yeah, it really did. So, and speaking of dance recitals, so our niece had a dance recital yesterday. The girls decided to double down, and Dana and Thea and Isla all went to a baby shower first, then went straight across town and went right to the dance recital. Mm-hmm. That's a doubleheader there. That's pretty impressive. While they were doing that, because I wasn't sure what time they were going to get back for the second half, I went down to my buddy's shop, did a rare Sunday appearance. So that was good. Then he and I hit up a little bit of brunch after that.
1: Nice.
0: Yeah, so it was kind of like, and I just watched the storms. I haven't been able to do that in quite some time, but the storm that came through yesterday afternoon, I really just...
1: It was wicked.
0: Like watching it go from one side of the house to the other was just kind of like, it was kind of fun to watch. So that was, a few branches down, we didn't lose any power. Again, we feel for all those of you who are still out there among the 22,000 plus that are without power here this morning, and you're listening to us on our iHeartRadio app or maybe in the car.
1: Yeah. Mm-hmm.
0: So thank you so much for that.
1: Yeah.
0: So coming up here at 9:10, got your five random facts. Those are on the way for you here. And who wants to go to the movies? Speaking of, you know, I mentioned we watched Michael. We watched that at home. But Toy Story 5 is going to be in the theaters, folks. This is going to be a grand experience. And mm-hmm. we're giving you a chance. And now this is not just you got to be there on a particular day at a particular time. These are Fandango passes to go see Toy Story 5. So they're usable at, you know.
1: I love that.
0: Locations.
1: Yeah, you can go where you want, when you want.
0: That's right. So caller which, Jen? What do we go for?
1: Let's go caller 20.
0: Caller 20. 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Caller 20. Heading off to see Toy Story 5 from your pals at Magic.
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0: 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It's, I guess, you know, we say this a lot, but a lot of times after thunderstorms like we had yesterday, the weather behind it is often better, cooler, drier. So it makes it easier for the cleanup anyway, you know, whether it's your own yard or whether it's the line person's working out there, you know, it's a little bit easier.
1: Yeah, look at you silver lining on a Monday. I don't recognize this color on you.
0: I know. Well, it's because I got to go home and do my own. Got a lot of cleanup to do in my place.
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Good morning, good morning. Happy Monday. Welcome to the workday. It's after 10 o'clock, so it's me, Martha Quinn, on hand with the greatest songs of all time. I try to slow down because sometimes first thing in the morning, my caffeine is really kicking in and I find I'm just like, good morning, good morning. So deep breath, Martha Quinn. We are going to have an awesome day together. Here's Kenny Loggins, Group Hug.

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Happy Monday. This is the last Monday of spring. Martha Quinn here. Tell me your totally awesome news, something lifting you up, making you smile. 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

all-time favorites of the 70s and 80s, Magic 105.7. Martha Quinn, hanging out with you. What's up? Happy Monday. 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Plan a road trip where you see all that America has to offer. Sure, you could go to the Grand Canyon, but what about the world's largest ball of twine in Cocker City, Kansas, or the giant six-story elephant on the Jersey Shore? Good luck.

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Martha Quinn heading into the 11 o'clock hour with you. Thanks so much for starting your work week here. You know, when you see someone with a therapy or a service dog, it's so tempting to go up and talk to the person about the dog and pet the dog because, you know, it's cool. But should we do that? Find out in your wellness shot in just a few minutes. Here's Chicago.

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It's time for News That Rocks, as happens every morning, right here with me, Martha Quinn. This morning, we're going to rock on 2026 style. The Young and the Restless star, Michael Damian. He's Danny Romelotti on the show. He's updated his 1989 number one smash hit.

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1: 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How about a little celebrity music?
0: 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Today's mixtape at noon is three soap opera stars who are also rockers.

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3: 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She found three soap opera stars who are also rockers. Michael Damian plays Danny Romolotti on The Young and the Restless. In 1989, he had a number one hit with Rock On.

Magic 105.7, all-time favorites of the 70s and 80s. Next in Lynette's, three rockers who are also soap stars. Here's Dr. Noah Drake from General Hospital. We know him as Rick Springfield.

Elvis Costello and the Imposters return to Cleveland Sunday, September 13th at the Agora. Get ready for a night with the songs of Elvis Costello from the early days to the late hours, performed by Elvis Costello and the Imposters with Charlie Sexton. Get to

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Monday needs a little extra TLC, and these songs will give it to you. My name is Martha Quinn. Journey is straight ahead.

0: My totally awesome news is that up until last year, I was homeless, living in a motel for the past three to four years. And I got a place last year. And now this year, I got a car. That was my five-year goal. That's my totally awesome news.
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0: 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I'm Martha Quinn. I'm all ears.
1: Hi, Martha. This is Joe. I've seen Journey in Hawaii back in the late 70s and got to meet Steve Perry. That was a great concert.
0: Here you go, Joe. Here's some Journey.

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Did you go see Soft Cell, Human League, and Allison Moyet in Vegas, or is there something else you're feeling woohoo about? That's totally awesome news. 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

0: 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Each afternoon as we head towards 2 o'clock, right here, you get some totally awesome news with me, Martha Quinn. I'll start last week, more than 100 outstanding firefighters, along with aid units and medic units, knocked back a three-alarm fire in Seattle. What's your totally awesome news?
1: Hey, Martha Quinn, I would like to share my totally awesome news. Me and my wife have been together now 36 years, and we just celebrated our anniversary. It's been a wonderful ride, and I love her very much. By the way, her name is Robin.
0: Robin, you got a happy husband here. Congratulations, you guys. Happy anniversary. Every afternoon right here, the mic is yours for you and your totally awesome news. 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

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Getting you through the day with the sounds of the MTV days. You've got me, your friend from MTV, Martha Quinn here. One half of Tears for Fears singer Roland Orzabal is coming out with a memoir August 4th. He calls it an astrological memoir. Welcome to your life. Love, death, and Tears for Fears. This is Kurt Smith singing this one. It's Everybody Wants to Rule the World. We're heading towards 2 o'clock.

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0: 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I'm Mark Nolan.
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I'm JT. Hey, thank you so much, Christy, for checking in. She's got us on over there in Rocky River this afternoon. John Bon Jovi for you.

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I'm JT, and you know we've got more money to give away, right? Oh, yeah. 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

Elvis Costello and the Imposters return to Cleveland Sunday, September 13th at the Agora. Get ready for a night with the songs of Elvis Costello from the early days to the late hours, performed by Elvis Costello and the Imposters with Charlie Sexton. Get tickets and info at AX.

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Bananarama coming up for us. Aerosmith, not too far, too. 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

Elvis Costello and the Imposters return to Cleveland Sunday, September 13th at the Agora. 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

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I'm JT. 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

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Coming up for us, Fine Young Cannibals. 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

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It's me, Adam West. Sobriety checkpoint happening right now. This is what they said. Tonight in Cleveland, started at 6 o'clock. The area of Lorraine Avenue and West 147th is scheduled to go until 11 o'clock tonight.

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At least one tornado confirmed in Northeast Ohio over the weekend. More storms are coming Wednesday night and some strong winds possible on Thursday.

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